Leonard Skinner, yes. Those are my English bulldogs. Leonard and Skinner, yeah. And here comes the boss, born in the USA. Happy birthday, USA. Almost 250 years old. Can you believe it?

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Coming up, John Fogerty and KISS members Gene Simmons, Paul Stanley honored Thursday night. 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

98.9 KKZX. And when your bud's doing, was just a shy little die. I did some top 40. This record was broke on top 40 back in the day. I just love it. And a shut up. It's Blind Melon, No Rain, KKZX. Let's enjoy it.

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1: Hey, what's going on? 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

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Hey, what's going on? 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

98.9 KKZX. So did you know that there is a new Buffy TV show on the way? Yeah, I didn't know either until just now. Hey, what's going on? It's Battle. By the way, Sarah Michelle Gellar wants you to know that the new Buffy show, Buffy New Sunnydale, she's working on it. It isn't a sequel or a reboot. She said it is a continuation. She said, quote, it's Buffy, but it's also something else. So

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1: You know, you look around and you see so much negativity going on, whether it's on TV, on your social media feed, your neighbor. 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
1: Talkback question of the day, what's got you smiling? 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What's got you smiling today?
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Final hour of the show tonight. 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

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David Gilmour, Pink Floyd, his black Strat guitar set an all-time record at auction recently, $14.55 million. That's incredible. 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

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Question, have you made us a preset in the new and improved iHeartRadio app? What are you waiting on? Do it now while you're thinking about it. Presets are ready right now.

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Holy f***, it's only Tuesday. 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

0: Is it an accident again?
1: Mm-hmm. But this time I caught it before I left, but it was one of those situations where like everybody was taking the detour, so, you know.
0: I swear there was a lot more traffic this morning. I don't know if you, maybe it was, you couldn't tell because of all the weirdness, but there were so many more cars on the road this morning for some reason. I don't know.
1: Strange.
0: Is this, are people taking the whole week? Because Friday is Juneteenth. Is that what's happening, maybe? And this is commuting or traveling or vacationing?
2: Do people do that? I thought I've heard of people doing it for the 4th of July, but we're several weeks out from that.
0: Well, what's the difference? Yeah, it's a day off. You can get a week by taking four.
1: Right.
0: So
1: we don't usually leave on a Tuesday.
0: What I mean, maybe this is all just travel. People are, you know, going, I don't know.
2: What does AAA tell me? When should I leave for Juneteenth?
0: No, not doing that. Not doing that. How many more ticks did you find overnight?
1: I told you yesterday we were up to four, but none. And it's not like, what are you doing? Like, I feel like I'm going to be attacked somehow. But we're really being vigilant about, you know, checking everybody and the animals.
0: So when you say you find a tick in your house, are you always finding it on a person or an animal?
1: It's
0: where do you find it? Was it like crawling on a counter or on the wall?
1: One time was on a cabinet. Yeah. One on a cat, one in a kid's hair, one on my leg, crawling. Yeah, I'm not loving it.
0: Well, hang on. You've got a friend.
3: Hey, guys, podcast listener. I was listening to, I think, Friday's podcast with all the tick talk. I have found 6 ticks in my house this year, inside my house. And was woken up in the middle of the night a couple nights ago with a tick crawling on my face. What the hell? Death to all ticks. Tick genocide. I agree with the other caller that I heard. Tick genocide. Yep.
0: So two things. Just to remind you, tick activity is at a 10-year high. And when we first started talking about this, because I was confused about it, it said emergency room visits for tick bites have reached their highest level in 10 years. And I remember at the time when we talked about this, I was blown away that there are emergency room visits for ticks, but obviously there are. I had a question and now I can't think of it. Somebody jump in.
2: Why are you going to the ER for a tick?
1: Do I feel like I've been bitten, maybe? Were you thinking about that?
2: Is it just for removal?
0: I don't know.
1: It's got to just be for removal. People who are unfamiliar with it.
2: Or people who don't own tweezers. Or what was that one?
1: A cotton swab.
0: All right.
1: Check yourselves.
2: Check your friends.
0: Would you be woken up by a tick on your face? Because that's what she said.
2: Yes.
1: Be woken up by anything on my face.
0: Yeah, but I feel like a tick is like first of all, you ever get bitten by a mosquito? Don't answer, Woody. You don't feel them. You only see them. You don't feel a mosquito on your leg. You look down and you go, oh, I got a mosquito on my leg. And I assume a tick is the same.
1: No, because a mosquito is going to fly and land and bite you. A tick is going to crawl.
2: Mm-hmm.
1: And it's the crawling that you'll feel and will wake you up.
2: Mm-hmm.
1: Feeling like you're going to take a shower now?
0: Not really. I think the whole thing is made up. 704-FEZ-3200. There's also the talk back button on the iHeartRadio app. There was a lot learned yesterday, and you might not know it from the last 4 minutes, but trust me on that. We can move forward. You're always welcome to join us. 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
1: You know, with all the talk about AI, and some of it good, some of it bad, I suppose, what we all anticipated has finally happened. AI has allowed Boy George to recreate Karma Chameleon. So we've got that going for us, which is...
2: Yes! I've been waiting for this day for so long!
1: Kids, look it up. I bring it up because this is interesting from multiple perspectives, and I realize... You're like, what are you guys talking about? Boy George? The song Karma Chameleon, his biggest hit by far, and you've probably heard it even if you are of a certain age, he never owned the rights to it. And this is always fascinating to me. You think about that song as a huge hit. He was paid by the record company when he first recorded it, but now gets no royalties from it at all.
3: How much did he get?
1: He got $2 million 40 years ago, which, I mean, you go, well, that's great now, let alone 40 years ago. No question about it. But he wasn't thinking toward the future and obviously didn't know what a huge hit it was going to be and that it would still be played, shockingly, these many years later. And so why AI is involved is if he does it again, apparently... then he owns the rights to that. Now, I don't understand. What I don't get is how, though, that really helps him. But in other words, this one he will fully own, the AI version, which sounds identical to the original version. But I don't know how that helps him get around the royalties issue, because it's got to be the original that's still getting played on the radio and all of that. I don't understand how that works. But listen to this. Tell me which one this is.

0: That's the AI version.
1: That's the new version.
2: It is the new version.
0: There's something different about it.
2: All the instrumentation is live and as it would be in real life, but his voice is AI aided in the recording of that song.
0: I feel like you could tell because I was looking out for it, but yeah. I wouldn't know otherwise.
1: I agree.
2: And the answer to why AI is because he's now in his 60s and couldn't recreate the song were he to try and do it, you know, without any AI assistance. Okay. So to create a new version of the song and have it sound right, he has to use AI and can use AI, apparently.
0: But then how do you distribute it? Because we heard about something similar. Taylor Swift, remember, she went back and re-recorded all of hers.
2: Yes, for the same reason. That's right. So she would have control over the money.
0: Mm-hmm. But they were all Taylor's version.
1: But she could actually still sing them. Right, she didn't use
0: AI. Right, but it's the same kind of premise. And then she sent him out and you would see it as like Taylor's version of the song. So how does Boy George get his new AI version out there so he can get paid?
2: Solid question that I'm not sure I 100% know the answer to. Plus, as I've said before, I'm not a strong reader. I'll tweet this out for you. So if you're not following along, at Woody and Wilcox.
1: I mean, you got to imagine that $2 million in 1980.
2: Something like that.
1: That you could only afford so many Norwegian male hookers to chain to a wall.
2: Oh, God.
0: Oh, wow.
1: Because whenever you say Boy George, I immediately think he did jail time for chaining a male Norwegian hooker to a wall.
2: Which all those words together don't make sense, really. Not you don't hear male hooker a lot.
1: Yeah.
2: And then I definitely don't hear male Norwegian hooker a lot.
1: Those are different.
0: Right, chained to a wall.
1: Those are the ones with wooden shoes.
2: Nope, that's not how that works.
0: No, different place.
2: Kids, look that up. That's an odd reference, but is accurate, shockingly. I don't know if he's going to recreate that as well.
1: With AI, yeah.
2: But that seems like maybe he could get some royalties out of that. They could make a CSI show out of that or something. 704-FEZ-3200, talk back button available to you as well. And then follow along at Woody and Wilcox, and I'll get this info out there.
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1: So these drugs, GLP-1s, that we have now, essentially, if you watch TV, that's every commercial. Maybe it depends on what you're watching, I guess, to some extent, but it's essentially every commercial on TV is for one of these. I guess there's different companies making them, or is it all from one company?
2: No,
3: there's like three different companies, yeah.
1: And every couple of weeks, we hear some new miracle work that these drugs are doing. So I don't know how legitimate any of this is, or if everybody is getting paid something. But, right, these drugs came about because initially for diabetes, right? That was the original reason. And then everybody was like, hey, look at this. I lost a bunch of weight on these drugs. And then they started marketing it that way. And then over the course of like the last 2 years, it does everything. Like, it makes you drive better. It'll make you richer. It's going to give you hair if you're bald. If you don't have teeth, it's going to grow teeth. Like, it's everything you can think of.
3: There were some legitimate ones, though. Like, it helped with alcohol problems.
1: Cravings, I think. I'm not saying they're all not legitimate. It's just funny. It seems like they're so varied and in some cases unrelated when you hear about these new claims that these drugs work. And the latest is supposedly it will improve male testosterone levels and sperm count. GLP-1 drugs.
2: Aren't you starting to wonder, like, come on, like, how can it do so many?
3: Where am
2: so
3: I many injecting
2: things?
3: It?
1: You're not doing anything differently than what you were doing. However you were taking it before, they're just saying after X amount of time on some of these GLP-1 drugs, they're noticing, oh my gosh, look at this, sperm. Well, they probably didn't say it that way, but you know what I mean. Like,
4: I hope they did say it that way.
1: There's sperm everywhere. I don't even know why that would come up, to be honest with you, but somehow some doctor noticed that. I mean, it's the doctors who are saying it. I don't know.
3: Is it?
1: Is it
3: the companies that make these who are like, there's only 6 people left on the planet that are not on a GLP-1. How do we get them?
1: Right. We need to find another way. It'll cure left-handedness. Your mom will go buy it for you, Woody.
3: Mm-hmm. Damn it. It's not a disease.
1: So
3: it is an affliction that we have to live with.
1: I don't know. I mean, it the whole thing is so strange and hard to imagine. And I mean, I know we have a lot of people listening who are taking them. I don't know if this is something that you would have noticed. I don't know if it could have a negative side to it.
2: Well, it does have side effects. Oh, you mean those things
1: specifically? I mean, this particular thing.
2: What if you get too much testosterone?
1: That's kind of where I was going. Like, if you're Woody and you've had 8 vasectomies, then, like, does this all of a sudden undo your reversal?
3: That's
1: right. It's in there untying the tubes, if you will.
3: Get on an elevator and get people pregnant. That's how much it's increased my fertility.
2: Well, that's frightening.
1: The whole thing is crazy. Did you see the study, Woody? I mean, I know you get an email every time one of these happens.
3: It was amazing because they did a study of a wide swath of men from 18 years old to 65. And it didn't matter age-wise. It increased testosterone levels, overall sperm count, motility, and viability of it as well. So you had not only more, but in better shape.
1: I also saw size and shape, and I wasn't sure if that meant of the person or of the swimmers themselves.
3: It's the swimmers.
1: Because if it increased your size and shape, I'd be like, wow, what's happening? This is getting creepy.
3: Because when we went through fertility treatments, part of our problem was my swimmers had low motility.
1: Shocker.
3: They are lazy bastards, which you say, but you're such a hard worker, Woody. How could that actually happen? Oh, wait, that's on brand.
1: All of your sperm were riding mountain bikes and drinking beer.
3: That's why they were drinking beer. They weren't even exercising.
1: This is so odd. We can see that on the test, sir.
3: They have little tiny helmets on.
1: Yeah, I mean, some of that is legitimate. Woody and his wife did go through years of trying to to procreate, and then shockingly were successful after Woody had a vasectomy and then a reversal.
3: Yes, but it did take a team of doctors and nurses to make it happen.
1: So who knows? Had this been something that was available then, I don't know. I mean, I don't know that they're at the point. Again, this is just a report on a few doctors who are claiming this. I can't claim any specificity to it, but I don't know if they'd be prescribing it for that at this point yet.
3: It would be interesting. It did take 24 weeks to have that effect. So you're looking at 6 months of taking the jab.
1: I mean, but that's normal, right? If you're taking it, aren't you sort of taking it for the long term? Isn't that the gist of these GLP-1s?
3: Theoretically, yes, you take it for life.
2: But at least a lot of them come in pill form now, so you don't have to inject yourself.
1: But it's not a suppository.
2: Not yet.
1: So don't confuse that. Yet.
3: Fingers crossed they do come up with one of those.
1: I don't want to know where it would go. 704-FEZ-3200. Talkback button available to you as well. I mean, I've said it before. I'll say it again. We live in the greatest time to be alive.
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1: Right.
0: You know, that sort of thing, which, yes, I thought of it only as a female drug as well.
2: I haven't heard the term Midol in probably 20 years.
1: Now I've said it 15 times.
0: It's essentially the same ingredient in Tylenol, first of all, and then it also has caffeine and a couple of other things in it.
1: I mean, primarily you think about taking it when you have cramps, and men don't have the same type of cramp, so therefore, you know, we haven't really told you about it.
0: And by the way, you've been gatekeeping Midol, apparently, and that guy believes that it's been life-changing for him.
2: Wait until he hears about Pamperin.
0: Okay, I don't... By the way, I just Googled...
1: medicine.
0: He's just Googling. I said, can... I just Googled, can men take Midol?
1: All right.
0: And AI comes back, yes, men can absolutely take Midol. To which I say, slow down, AI. Let's not get all high and mighty on me.
1: Right, well,
0: you don't need to throw in the absolutely. Just give me the facts, AI.
1: She wanted to swear at you and was holding back.
0: Despite AI is a woman, you're saying?
1: In this case.
0: Despite being heavily marketed for menstrual symptoms, Midol contains no female hormones. The active ingredients are simply standard over-the-counter medication pain relief. Generally speaking,
1: I know it's the energy aspect that I'm curious about.
0: Well, it does have caffeine in it. I mean, and that may have something to do with it. But he has an interesting point. Like, if you design a drug, why wouldn't you want more people to take it? So why would they not have started at some point being like, guess what, dudes? You can also take this drug called Midol. It's not just for the ladies.
2: Right. All you have to do is repackage it and call it Midol for men.
0: Well, something. Yeah. I mean, but I don't know. I've never taken it because obviously the ladies have kept this a secret.
2: Gatekeeping it.
1: Right.
0: For a long time have been gatekeeping it. Yeah. So I don't know what to make of that, to be honest with you.
2: Chelsea, what else are you hiding from us?
1: You'll never know. I do want to go home and take a Midol today just to see what happens.
0: Okay. Maybe smoke a Virginia Slim.
1: Drink a tab.
0: I feel like that's one that's been gatekept by the ladies for a long time, too. Is that the greatest cigarette ever?
1: That's what we're going to start doing. Huh? Virginia Slims and
2: those
1: Midol.
2: Long, thin cigarettes.
0: Isn't that just, that's just designed for women, right? But isn't it, essentially?
1: But I think you have to be 80 before you can start smoking those again.
0: Okay, well, maybe I'll just look 80 after I start smoking them again. I'll look like an 80-year-old woman. And isn't that what we've always wanted?
1: Yes.
2: You're going to snack on your female Doritos when you smoke your Virginia Slim?
1: My lady Doritos that aren't so loud.
0: I'm going to Google, can men smoke Virginia Slims? And AI is going to be like, yes, dummy.
2: Absolutely.
0: I told you with the Midol. Yes, on the Virginia Slims too.
1: Just going to give you the finger now.
0: All right. Well, this is an interesting turn of events. And when I say interesting, I'm using finger quotes on that. But I appreciate your commentary. Maybe you've unearthed some pretty big scandal. 704-FEZ-3200, the talk back button available to you as well.
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1: Let's start here.
2: Hey, guys. I'm actually calling in about that other caller who was talking about the My Doll. Are you sure your wife didn't give you crack? Because that is sort of what it sounds like. What do you suck?
1: It's an interesting theory. If you missed it, it was this guy.
3: Hey, you guys keep on talking about these GLP-1s. What I want to hear is a conversation between Woody and Wilcox and Chelsea about why women keep Midol away from us men. Because that is a miracle drug, and you can't convince me that cannot cure cancer. That's all I'm saying. Because I had a headache one time so bad, it was debilitating, I couldn't move, and my wife gave me a Midol. And it fixed me so good that my headache went away. And then I did like 15 different chores around the house, finished the day out, and I wasn't even tired yet. So I had to find something to do to exhaust myself.
1: I feel like if he'd been given crack by his wife, he would have known that. But let's not rule out meth or some sort of synthetic speed product. I don't know exactly what it is, because what Midol is, and again, most of us were like, God, I haven't heard that in a while. But he's not wrong about it being straight for women. It's just Tylenol and caffeine, essentially. And then there's an antihistamine in there as well that does something for swelling.
4: I mean,
1: it's funny, though. Apparently there is a male Midol. It's just called something else.
5: Hey, guys, quick note on the Midol. I think the key ingredient, and I'm not going to try to pronounce it because I don't have it in front of me, but it's a diuretic. And that will also help if you have inflammation in your body. Fluid retention can cause headaches, that sort of thing. There's another medication, if you don't want to take Midol and you're a man, it's called Backaid Max, and it basically has the same ingredients as Midol, and it's fantastic. So if you want to be more manly, that's what I suggest.
1: First of all, I think it's fun. I don't know that I was ever thinking about drugs having a gender, but I guess I get it. I've never heard of Backaid Max. Anybody? You do Google on that?
6: I just did, and she's exactly right. Acetaminophen and a diuretic. But okay. This one doesn't have caffeine, so if you want to be like that guy and running around the house trying to get stuff done, maybe try some crack.
4: Cup of coffee.
1: It does. I mean, I could see a guy being like, why don't you take your Midol, dude, and just chill out or whatever. So, I mean, I guess we are dumb as dudes. And so it's become such a female thing that it could be used as a slam on a guy. I guess I could see why you wouldn't want to take it. But I didn't even know that you could take it. I never even gave it a second thought. Like, can't wait to get out and get some of that Midol. No, dude, you can't take that.
4: And also, you can take things without letting anybody else know.
1: Nope.
6: No, you have to announce it as a guy. I'm about to take drugs.
1: I mean, you're in the store buying it. Then the guy's going to be like, dude, you can't take that when you go to the checkout counter or whatever.
6: Would you say something if, let's say, your buddy lived alone, was single, and you went over to his house and he had a pink razor out there?
4: Like, either you got a girlfriend or you like paying more for the same items.
6: That's right, because the pink razor is the same as the blue, except it costs more.
4: Right? Hmm. But you guys do just slam each other for these things. And you shouldn't.
1: Well, I mean, I don't know about shouldn't.
6: It's our way of expressing
4: emotions.
6: Take
4: Midol if you want to. Right.
1: It's on a case-by-case basis, I feel like. This all started with the news that GLP-1s were going to make you more fertile. This was the latest. It feels like about every week. Yep. It started with just, hey, you can take these if you have diabetes, maybe. And then every week there's some new thing that these GLP-1 drugs supposedly are going to cure for you, including tooth retention, I'm sure, is next. Then there's this.
7: Hey, good morning, guys. About that weight loss drug, I've been taking Wegovy for about a week, and damn it, I'm starting to like Woody.
1: Oh, no.
6: That's one of the side effects.
1: Oh, no. That's
6: increase in a sense of humor. Congratulations.
1: Unintended side effect there. Well, I guess you take the good with the bad.
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1: We're really peeling back layers, and there's some stuff going on out there that is being hidden from the rest of us. 704-FEZ-3200.
2: Another thing that women have been hiding, and actually I learned this from my ex-father-in-law, is that Vagisil is a product for feminine itchiness in the Netherlands, or dryness, and it works great on hemorrhoids, better than Preparation H. There you go. First time caller.
1: Wow, so much to unpack here. First of all, first time caller over Vagisil on your hemorrhoids. Second of all, the Netherlands.
3: Love it.
1: Which is another way, I guess, of saying the nether regions, although people in the Netherlands may want to argue with you right on that. And then, at what point does your father-in-law share that little tip with you?
3: Right, how's it come up? Easter?
4: Thanksgiving, right? Pass the potatoes. By the way, I have hemorrhoids that I use Vagisil on.
1: I mean, I can only imagine. I mean, you can't imagine that she has, like, the Vagisil out, and he's like, oh, hey.
3: She has it out.
1: I use that as well, but I put it on my butt. So they like, hey, we're like buddies. It can't be that. Although she did say ex-father-in-law, so maybe this is the whole reason.
4: Do you think, like, he ran out and he was like, hey, do you have any?
1: It could be that.
3: That would lead to a divorce?
1: I just imagine her going to her husband and being like, that's it. I'm filing for divorce. Your father just said something about Vagisil on his hemorrhoids. I'm out.
4: I've asked you, Tim, to speak to your father about bringing this up.
1: But there is, behind all that, there's this idea that there are two things, drugs that only one sex is using for whatever reason that could do other things for other people, mm-hmm. and then different uses for drugs that maybe nobody is thinking of, or like it's a secret, it's like a hack, or you've unlocked some sort of cheat code on some sort of drug. I mean, it's fascinating to me that these are out there, and who did that the first time? Like that guy, her father-in-law, ex, who, why on hemorrhoids? What made him do that for the first time?
4: Well, he probably wasn't getting relief the other way, and he's like, because I had to look it up. It's benzocaine and lidocaine, so it's basically
3: common ingredient.
4: Yeah. So it's something that's going to numb the area.
1: Right, but at what point would you decide to use that without, I mean, I don't know why you would know that that's what was in Vagisil.
3: Maybe a doctor recommended it?
1: I guess.
3: In a pinch, but you got to be careful. Like, not everything with lidocaine. You can't just go slapping that on. I mean,
4: I've been saying that for years.
1: I don't even know exactly what you're saying. Is that that's like a
4: num agent?
1: Okay.
3: Yeah, but right. some of them can be like menthol-y too, and so you're just careful with the Netherlands.
1: Right. Like Bengay or right. One of those
3: you
1: things.
3: You don't want
1: to
3: like
1: warm
3: a
1: up
3: line.
1: Your muscles.
3: Right.
1: You don't want to put that in a sensitive mm-hmm. spot.
3: No.
4: Like the Netherlands.
1: Like the Netherlands, of course.
3: But think about how we have all these generic products out there as well. Like, there's just medicines floating around to get branded to make us buy things, thinking they're, quote, for us or for men or for women.
1: Yeah.
3: When there's just stuff out there that, you know.
4: Just
3: like,
4: works.
3: I'll even, like, store brands that I buy over the counter brands. Those work better for me sometimes, but.
1: I can't hear Vagisil, honestly, without thinking of Saturday Night Live and the sketch that Jason Sudeikis did where they're at a bowling tournament and he's the color commentator.
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1: There you go. Rayburn Jean, by the way. So that's all I think about when I hear Vagisil. So tell that to your ex-father-in-law when you get a second. 704-FEZ-3200. 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
2: I was at work, and we had a coworker who just constantly complained about something. Headache, back hurt, just always something. So one day I went to the little medical cabinet and got some of those. It was like a knockoff Midol. It was for menstrual cramps, I think is what it was. So I took it to him and threw it on his desk, you know, just kind of insinuating that he was being a girl. He opens it up, swallows it, takes it, you know, being funny, I guess. Well, about an hour later, he comes to my office and says, man, I hate to admit this, but I actually feel better. So it worked for him. So I don't know, man, maybe there's something to it.
1: So there you go, Chelsea. Yes, guys are using it as a slam on other guys. This is what we were talking about earlier. Two things here. Women gatekeeping Midol, and then B, dudes using those feminine drugs as a joke on their buddies. It's both of those all in one.
3: Which is also dumb to me because you guys, not to generalize, but you'll just complain and complain about something. Meanwhile, women are like, I'm going to take a Midol. I'm going to take something. This guy's just, he won't even take any kind of medication. So the fact that you're like so worried to take Midol when you're like not willing to take literally anything for your problems blows my mind.
1: By the way, do we have Midol in our little medicine cabinet?
3: I mean, we have everything else. We have burn kits. We have like body bags. We have
4: tourniquets.
3: We have everything.
1: I think there's like a fake leg in there in case you lose a limb. There's eyewash. I mean, and we're not working with chemicals.
3: No, there's goggles. There's everything. You think?
1: There's got to be. Let's look at that, and then we'll all just take it. That'll be fun.
3: Okay. Big day. Watch out, Tuesday.
4: Oh, let's do an Instagram live. Please tell me we're going.
3: It's just medicine.
4: We're raiding the medicine cabinet.
1: That'll be fun for everybody, I think. That's why Instagram was invented, if I'm not mistaken. Keep in mind, there are some negative side effects to some of these great drugs.
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1: Yeah, it's eroding a lot of things, including your size and your brain.
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0: Has returned to explain herself. But somebody was like, guys, I just tuned in. Why were you talking about Midol again this morning? Here's what kind of started it.
1: Hey, you guys keep on talking about these GLP-1s. What I want to hear is a conversation between Woody and Wilcox and Chelsea about why women keep Midol away from us men, because that is a miracle drug. And you can't convince me that cannot cure cancer. That's all I'm saying. Because I had a headache one time so bad, it was debilitating. I couldn't move. And my wife gave me a Midol, and it fixed me so good that my headache went away. And then I did like 15 different chores around the house, finished the day out, and I wasn't even tired yet. So I had to find something to do to exhaust myself. Okay? Midol is the cure for cancer, and you can't tell me any different. What do you suck? I
0: mean, that guy's got a future ahead of him as a Midol pitch man, and I don't know why Midol isn't marketing to dudes, because they're cutting off half of the population, but that guy's ready to jump in and help him out if possible. There are some concerns.
2: Hey guys, I'm actually calling in about that other caller who was talking about the Midol. Are you sure your wife didn't give you crack? Because that is sort of what it sounds like. What do you suck?
0: I mean, tomato, tomato is the way we look at
3: running
0: that.
3: Running around, getting everything done, taking the toaster apart.
0: That's why the ladies have been gatekeeping Midols, because it really is crack, actually, all these years.
3: They don't want you doing all those chores.
4: Yeah, so, we love it.
0: So the discussion was, and I think this could be helpful for a lot of people, a drug that you're using for a different purpose, or that you're theoretically not supposed to be using, but you are, and it's working amazingly. And this woman.
5: Another thing that women have been hiding, and actually I learned this from my ex-father-in-law, is that Vagisil is a product for feminine itchiness in the Netherlands, or dryness, and it works great on hemorrhoids better than Preparation H. There you go. First time caller.
0: First time she ever called into the Woody and Wilcox show, and that'll be noteworthy about the Vagisil and the father-in-law. So we wondered aloud at that point, like, how does that come up? You're just around the Thanksgiving table, and father-in-law's like, you know what Vagisil is great for?
4: It could happen to me.
0: Yes, it could. It's great for when you get a tick bite. Your father-in-law should try that on his Rocky Mountain spotted fever. But she did answer that question.
5: I was the one that called about the Vagisil. I learned about it because I was pregnant and I had hemorrhoids. Mm. And he said, use Vagisil. It works much better than Preparation H. That's how I heard about it.
0: Boom.
4: How do you hear about it?
0: And then you trusted him, first of all. So would you listen to if your father-in-law, Chelsea, was giving you medical advice, you just jump right in with 2 feet, or how do you handle that?
4: I mean, it sounds like he's tried it, so it works for him. It doesn't seem like it'd be dangerous for me. Now, if he's saying like some crazy thing about how to use Vagisil, then maybe.
3: Mm. Put it on your toothbrush.
4: Put it on your knees if your joints hurt. Like, that's probably not going to work for me, but.
0: Right, but low threat. Risk. Yeah, low risk.
3: But you don't immediately question, like, how did you learn this?
4: Yeah, well, you know me. I'm going to want a bunch of follow-up questions.
0: Sure. Well, this.
6: Hey, guys. I'm an EMT, and nitroglycerin is used for severe chest pain, but a side effect is it is very similar in compound to Viagra. Let you figure that one out yourselves. Bit of a awkward situation sometimes. Love the show. What do you suck?
0: I mean, I get what you're saying, I think.
3: It's
0: if you're an EMT and you're administering some nitro to somebody.
4: But you're rubbing that on somebody's chest for chest pain?
0: I don't know. No, I don't think so.
4: How does it go
0: under the tongue or something?
4: Do you eat
0: pill.
4: It?
0: Yeah.
4: Okay.
0: It's liquid, isn't it?
3: It can be. It's pill. It's liquid. It's you put it under your tongue and it.
0: But there's a
3: bloodstream.
0: I believe his point is there's a visual side effect to it.
4: Okay.
0: And that may have been how, I don't know how they came, is that partly how they came up with Viagra? I don't even know that
4: probably.
0: Answer.
3: It started out as a vasodilator and a heart disease medicine, and then they realized old guys were,
0: enjoying it.
3: Dropping kickstands everywhere. And they're like, hang on a second.
0: Drop

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1: Here's the headline. Forget AI. Blank can spot some cancers as well as human experts. Woody, Chelsea, you go ahead and fill in the blank. Forget AI. Blank can spot some cancers as well as human experts. And if your answer was pigeons, congratulations.
2: Actually going to say dogs, because I've actually heard of dogs.
3: And
2: like
3: cats.
2: Yeah.
1: Dogs, I think typically it's something about smell, and we have seen that. They've done studies that are 100% legitimate where dogs can notice some sort of change in the body, and they are, I guess you could call it, in some cases, certain dogs are sniffing out cancer. But in this case, scientists say that pigeons can spot cancer on imagery. Now, as crazy as this sounds, and you go, come on, y'all, there's a lot of fake news out there. And you're right, there is. But you also know that birds are incredibly oddly smart and talented, different ones. Obviously, some birds can speak and sing and do things that a human voice can do. But you've seen the other things where pigeons, or not maybe pigeons, but other birds can truly learn and do all these other things that are shocking. Right. I mean, truly shocking.
3: But pigeons, I never would have thought of. But again, like, everything I know about pigeons, I learned from Sesame Street, so not a lot is what I'm saying.
1: I don't remember that reference, but I probably assume it's a good one.
2: Bert loves pigeons.
3: Right. And so this is one of the smarter ones.
1: For the last 10-plus years, they've been doing research where pigeons will look at images of breast tissue. Mm-hmm. And they've learned to tell the difference between benign and malignant samples.
3: What?
2: In my head, there's a scientist who's like, today's the first day I'm going to show boobs to a pigeon.
1: After roughly 2 weeks of training, 2 weeks, individual pigeons reached about 85% accuracy distinguishing cancerous from non-cancerous breast tissue from imagery.
3: They're not diagnosing yet.
2: They were going to do prostate cancer, but it was too hard to put a little rubber glove on there.
3: Here we go. Somebody headline.
1: I thought you were going to make a beak joke, which seems even tougher to take in that region. But either one, I'll go along with it.
2: Pigeons can't speak, right? So it's not the pigeon who's been like...
1: They peck a certain thing when they look at these images, and they're rewarded, as any animal is when they're trying to teach them how to do things.
3: The whole thing is wild to me. I want to talk to the people teaching the pigeons. Like, first, let's go round up a bunch of pigeons.
1: It turns out that they're very good at recognizing patterns. They've been known to recognize human faces and emotional expressions on human faces. They know the alphabet.
3: They know the alphabet. How do we know they know the alphabet?
1: Now, I will say that one of the professors involved with this study is at the University of California, Davis, so probably high.
2: How dare you?
3: Wasn't even a pigeon he was talking to. He just hallucinated it.
1: Pigeons were trained to inspect digitized images of breast biopsy slides. And they would peck one button for benign tissue, another for malignant tissue. Correct answers were rewarded with food pellets. Pigeons could recall over 1,800 images.
3: Again,
2: how are we judging this?
1: More important than their memorizing was the recognition of new images that they'd never seen before. I'm not a scientist. I can't tell you, but you know that there are people out there who work with animals and can recognize this, that, and the other. I can't explain it to you, but
2: I just don't want to gloss over the fact that you said that pigeons know the alphabet.
1: That's the weird part to you?
3: No, it's all crazy.
2: No, that's the least weird, but we just glossed over it. And it's like, there's a scientist somewhere who's like, so I trained my pigeons how to know the alphabet.
1: Listen, I'm telling you, Google some of the weird stuff that birds are smart about. It's wild. You remember they can talk, right?
3: Right, but
2: pigeons
3: we hear about...
2: can.
1: Not pigeons, but others.
3: Look, there's a big bird spectrum out there. Some of them are really dumb. Like the ones that run into Cool Bean's car and kill themselves. You know?
1: Or
3: the
1: Who ones says that wasn't intentional? You're assuming that was not an intentional move. Maybe listening to the Woody and Wilcox show, and they were like, a final straw here.
3: That's why they keep running into windows.
1: I think there's, you don't believe that there's some things out there that probably are happening that you don't know about? I mean, it's incredible to think that that, you know, who knows where that goes? I mean, I'm on board. I want birds to do everything.
3: I got to find a pigeon scientist today.
1: I don't know that it's a pigeon scientist. Maybe it is. If you've got a bird that's doing the alphabet right now, 704-FIZ-3200, are they diagnosing breast cancer or potentially prostate cancer? That's the future. I'm telling you, it's not AI. It's pigeons.
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1: Let me give you the headline again before we get to the phones. Forget AI. Pigeons can spot some cancers as well as human experts. All right.
2: So this whole pigeon thing has got me asking so many questions. I'm with Chelsea. First question, is my insurance going to cover a pigeon diagnosis? I don't think so. Second question, how is a pigeon at 85% accuracy going to diagnose me? The doctor's going to say, hey, pigeon diagnosed you. They're only 85% accurate, but you know what? It's okay. Pigeon misdiagnosed you. Like, how are you going to explain that? 85% accuracy is nothing. I don't get it.
3: Well, here's a tip. You do have to get pre-authorization for the pigeon. So contact your provider. Make sure the pigeon is in network.
1: Before you get too worked up, and I love your passion in the call about how a pigeon is going to replace your doctor because it's cheap labor. I don't think that's what's happening. What's really happening is it's another indication that pigeons can look at things and distinguish between things and have an amazing memory and ability to identify things. So what they're doing is they're showing them different scans of a human breast, and they're able to spot whatever it is they've been trained to look for. That's all it is. They're not saying they're going to replace doctors someday with pigeons, although,
3: wouldn't that be fun?
1: I mean, Woody, you've got your appointment Friday with the gallbladder specialist. Wouldn't that be awesome if a pigeon walked in a lab coat?
4: You could have been seen earlier.
3: Well, I think pigeons have been seeing me for a while. Maybe they just have no way to communicate that it's my gallbladder. But if I meet the surgeon on Friday and he's like, I seriously think it's your gallbladder, but I want a second opinion. I want you to meet this pigeon.
4: But look, this doctor had a golf date or something. That's what took so long to get this appointment.
3: He's been
4: so
3: on vacation.
4: If you could see a pigeon prior and get this thing moving along.
1: Well, Woody has a good point, though. He's walking down the street many times and there's probably pigeons all around that are like, look at that guy's gallbladder. If I only had a way to communicate it to him. Right?
3: Right.
1: I'm sure that's
3: right.
1: What they're thinking.
3: You know what?
4: The alphabet, but...
3: I've tried taking a dump on him, but he doesn't seem to respond.
1: He doesn't correlate that to the fact that I'm telling him he needs to have his gallbladder out. But that's... Hey, baby steps is what we're saying. I mean, start here, and then eventually, you know, Nike hires him to make shoes, and that way, you know, the cheap labor, we can take that off of children everywhere, and eventually, we've cured all of the world's problems. Disease... manufacturing, whatever it is.
3: Chelsea, didn't you have AI determine that you had a cavity?
4: I did.
3: Would you rather have a pigeon look inside your mouth and be like...
4: We had a pigeon look at your x-rays.
1: You had AI determine you have a cavity.
4: Yeah, that was just like a month back. Remember, I had to do the x-rays and
3: the
4: hygienist was like, AI says you have a cavity.
1: Oh.
4: And then I tried to make the Allen Iverson joke and she didn't appreciate it.
1: She appreciates the pigeon.
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1: Talk about this a lot, and I sort of joke about it, but it continues to happen to the point that it's almost mind-boggling. What was the hockey show that was doing so well on HBO about the two guys who were in the NHL and were also secret lovers?
2: Heated Rivalry.
1: Heated Rivalry. And so now Netflix also is rolling out a hockey romance show.
3: What is happening?
1: I don't know. It's exactly what we always joke about is that, like, wow, the networks just copy everything.
2: It's going to be another two dudes?
1: Don't get me wrong. Well, I haven't even done the research. I don't know that it's two dudes in this case. But there are a lot of amazing shows that keep getting produced as well, especially now that we've got all the platforms. But it's still crazy to see all the just copycat stuff, like, oh, they had a show that did well with hockey players who were in love, so we should do that too.
2: This one's different.
1: As if that was the formula. That was it. Just has to have hockey and a romance, and you win. That's it.
2: A college hockey romance. So this is different.
1: But it's okay. Not dudes.
2: It's
1: is
2: not.
1: It?
2: No, it follows a competitive figure skater with her eyes on Olympic gold, but everything changes when she's forced to share the rink with a hockey player who's equally determined to go pro.
1: Why would you go against the formula? It's got to be gay hockey. It's got to be gay
3: hockey. It's not, though, necessarily, because I feel like we are living in this time that we may not even be fully aware of, because the genre is in books everywhere. Remember, I was at like TJ Maxx or something, sent you a picture of a hockey romance book that was right there. Like they're everywhere now. So I think it's not just TV. Maybe this has been going on behind the scenes for a while. We're just not down and hip with, you know, what people are looking for.
1: All hockey romance related. What would that be? Let's say for a second that you're correct, that this has been bubbling beneath the surface for a long time. Why would that be the case? And listen, I'm excited about hockey right now. You know, as a Carolina Hurricane fan, it's a great time to be alive.
3: I think hockey has become more mainstream for people who didn't necessarily grow up with skating and in cold environments.
1: Well, I think, say that's true. Does that mean that prior to that, there were all these baseball romance or basketball? Or
2: I think romance is having a huge upturn, and so people are sort of exploring different areas rather than just the straightforward romance novels. They're going to do baseball romance and hockey romance, basketball.
3: But you grew up with those sports. I'm telling you, there's a contingent of women who grew up thinking the hockey players were just fighting and had no teeth and were just Neanderthals, and who are now realizing, oh my gosh, these guys are, you know, they can skate fast and they're kind of hot.
2: The one, so they will never have a bowling romance novel, though, I can tell you that.
1: There are a lot of them who don't have teeth, though. That part was true.
3: Bowlers?
1: No, the hockey players.
2: Bowlers don't have teeth for a different reason.
1: Bowlers don't have teeth for a different reason. Is that what you said?
2: Yeah. I don't even know what that means. But it struck me.
1: I'm waiting for this phase to end, and not that I'm like mad at hockey, but I obviously assume that curling romances are next.
3: Anything involving ice.
2: It's going to be a gay bowling romance TV show.
1: Right. And what else? You're walking a thin line. Is it ball joke? Pin joke?
2: It's called balls.
1: Okay. I knew you were going to do something like that. Yep. Saw it coming. Woody's coming up with fake names for fake bowling romance shows. Is it Tuesday?
2: It all started when he
1: why
2: was.
1: Why does it feel
2: crazy
1: like it's Saturday?
3: Right.
2: Drying his hand in the little blow.
1: All right, stop. 704-FEZ-3200. Talkback button available at the bottom of this. The great news is another hockey romance show.
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2: Hi, calling in about the gay bowling show.
3: This is your fault, Woody.
1: Just for those of you just joining us, there is no gay bowling show. So, but this is...
2: Hi, calling in about the gay bowling show. You missed a pretty good joke in there. Something to do with three holes. Woody, you're just awful.
3: You're a part of it now, though.
1: Yeah, not fair. This is all in relation to Netflix announcing that they now have a hockey romance show after the success of HBO Max and their whatever it's called,
4: heated
1: the one
4: rivalry.
1: With the heated rivalry, which was, by the way, the best opening live action show, like non-animated, in the history of HBO Max. Which, make that make sense to me. I'm not saying the show's not good, but the fact that it would have been so anticipated. You think about all the shows on HBO Max. I mean, there's history. And I don't know if those count, but certainly the shows like The Sopranos and all of those are HBO shows.
3: But those started and came out before streaming. So can you really compare the two? You don't have the same opportunity for watching or a release date.
1: Maybe not. That's the only thing that would make it make sense.
4: Well, this show was so popular, it increased ticket sales to the NHL. I believe it when they say it's number one.
5: The hockey player with the ice skater is not a new thing either. There was a movie in 1992 called The Cutting Edge, which is a great movie, by the way, where an ice skater has to team up with a hockey player in order to be able to compete. So, just saying.
3: I do recall I was a kid, and I liked that movie, too. It's like he can't play anymore, but he can still skate, and she needs a partner, something like that.
4: Yeah, this one's different. He's going to stay a hockey player, but yeah, I remember that movie.
1: You mean in the new Netflix one?
4: Yeah, because I remember in The Cutting Edge, he learns what a toe pick is.
3: You remember the most random things.
4: Toe pick.
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1: 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Yeah. 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
0: Nashville becomes Bashville. 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
1: This has piqued some people's interest.
2: Hi, calling in about the gay bowling show.
1: If you're just joining us, I'm not even sure I can explain why that happened, but well, I think I can, actually. First of all, there is no gay bowling show. Although it's funny, people have started calling in with their trailer voice.
3: The gay bowling romance coming to a theater near you, Between Two Pins.
1: Between Two Pins.
4: Oh, okay.
1: Would be the name of the new gay bowling romance. This because Netflix has come out with their own hockey romance show now, because the HBO Max one was so hot. The two NHL guys who were in a romance with one another, I guess it doesn't have to be gay, but then it somehow turned into what if there was a gay bowling movie, which, by the way, to me would have to be the 7-10 split. But that's about probably because that's the only bowling term I can come up with. Mm. And I don't know that it even makes sense.
5: I didn't only between know strike.
1: Between Two Pins isn't bad.
5: Right. But now I'm thinking about Zach Galifianakis and I got a whole thing, Between Two Ferns.
4: The 7-10 split is a gay bowling book from 2024.
1: Are you serious?
4: For teacher Ava Williams and Grace Jones, a bowling pro and local celeb who is teaching at the same small-town Georgia high school as Ava. They were best friends and rivals who pushed each other and total bowling nerds. Then they shared a kiss.
5: Bowling nerds.
1: Wow. Okay. I guess there really is something for everybody. I didn't realize that existed, but why wouldn't it?
4: Yep.
5: Yeah. It's. I mean, so, just like with making shows these days, you can write books about anything and get them published a lot more easily.
1: Yeah, but that, I don't know who's, you know, that one may be from a legitimate
4: This is legitimate.
5: Yep. Say it's still easier to get it out there than, you know, traveling to a publishing house for your gay bowling novel.
1: Novella. That's true, yes.
4: Published by Afterglow Books in 2024.
5: All right.
1: If Chelsea was going to write a novel, she'd have to go to the library and print it out. But even that is possible now with today's technology.
5: Right.
1: So,
5: ask them to send a fax for me, too, while I'm there.
1: It is, I mean, I think it's encouraging to everyone else who's thought about trying to write potentially like a gay bowling novel. Anything can be done, is my point. So,
2: hi, calling in about the gay bowling show.
1: Right. 704-FEZ-3200, there's the talk back button on the iHeartRadio. What?
4: I said one thing, one time.
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0: tell me it was in Hoodwinds at number 2. Yeah, that's why it doesn't come up on 311. So after I yelled and screamed and telling him why.
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98.9 KKZX, the classic rock station. Roger Taylor of Queen, you know, the drummer, has a solo album out. It's his seventh on September 18th, and that's going to be followed by a six-city tour in September in the UK. So here's Queen.

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0: 98.9 KKZX, your home for Woody and Wilcox, every weekday, 6 to 10 a.m. on Spokane's Classic Rock Station. Pink House's Small Town 2 from John Mellencamp on a 2 for Tuesday, who's also on tour this summer and fall, which is pretty cool. Speaking of this fall, well, September, we have the iHeartRadio Music Festival with BTS, Benson Boone, Cardi B, the Goo Goo Dolls, Muse, Snoop Dogg, Weezer. Pretty sweet, right? And just to mark down those dates, September 18th and 19th, T-Mobile Arena in Las Vegas. It's Maria Melito, and I got a twofer of Jimi Hendrix coming up next.
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1: Two from Jimi Hendrix on a 2 for Tuesday. 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

0: for home for Woody and Wilcox in the morning. 98.9 KKZX, Spokane's classic rock station. Rock and roll, Kashmir, two from Led Zeppelin on a two for Tuesday. 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

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Bill Wyman, who was the bassist for the Rolling Stones, is actually releasing, you ready for this, a 10-disc box set. George Harrison is on it, Mark Knopfler, Eric Clapton, Gary Brooker, Albert Lee, Chris Rea, and so many others. So here's a twofer of the Rolling Stones.

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0: 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Jump Panama, two from Van Halen on a two for Tuesday. 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
1: Well, this is interesting. You know, when you go to a sporting event, sometimes you see people's names and stuff on the Jumbotron. 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

0: 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She talks to angels. Two from the Black Crowes on a two for Tuesday. 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

good about Tuesdays? Nothing. Wait, one thing. Taco Tuesday. And two for Tuesday. So, two things. 98.9 KKZX.

Wrapping up another double shot. Tom Petty there now to Boston on this 2 for Tuesday. 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

0: 98.9 KKZX, another double shot. That one from Guns N' Roses on the Drive Home Show. It is 2 for Tuesday, and Bluey is back. We're talking Spokane Indians Father's Day game at Avista Stadium, June the 21st. 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A dad, of course, they're saying that stick around after the game for Ashley's catch on the field with dad, of course. Now, enter now for your free pair of tickets, and we'll see you at Avista Stadium for the Spokane Indians. And I believe they're taking on the Vancouver Canadiens, or is it just the Canadiens? I think it's not Canadiens, but Canadians. 98.9 KKZX. 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And a little hot dog, baby. 98.9 KKZX.
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